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Don't spend on anything ridiculous you don't need. And if you do, your money's just going to be gone by the time you think you're going to have like $100 or something.

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I know I'm the routine of I know I'm the routine of I know I'm the routine of I know I'm the routine of I know I'm the routine of I know I'm the routine of I know I'm the routine of I know I'm the routine of I know I'm the routine of I know I'm the routine of I know I'm the routine of I know I'm the routine of I know I'm the routine of I know I'm the routine of I know I'm the routine of I know I'm the routine of I know I'm the routine of I know I'm the routine of I know I'm the routine of I know I'm the routine of I know I'm the routine of I know I'm the routine of I know I'm the routine of I know I'm the routine of I know I'm the routine of I know I'm the routine of I know I'm the routine of I know I'm the routine of I know I'm the routine of I know I'm the routine of I know I'm the routine of I know I'm the routine of I know I'm the routine of I know I'm the routine of I know I'm the routine of I know I'm the routine of I know I'm the routine of I know I'm the routine of I know I'm the routine of I know I'm the routine of I know I'm the routine of I know I'm the routine of

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boundary-pushing sound expression, mostly focusing on the pre-internet explosion of creativity brought on by the adoption of the affordable, consumer-grade audio cassette in post-punk and early 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

0: 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French, Bowl Underwood for 31.
1: Rooney,
0: Old Turner for 16.
1: Downton,
0: Court Smith, Gold Phillips.
1: Radley,
0: Court Turner,
1: Old Phillip,
0: 13. Gatting,
1: LBW, Old Phillip,
0: 0.
1: Butcher, Court Lever, Old Phillip,
0: 9. Barlow,
1: 6 not out.
0: Mendes, Court Turner,
1: Old Pridgeon, 31. Barclay,
0: Bowlingmore,
1: Booth, Bowling Small, 5.
0: Parker,
1: Bowling Small, for 15. Herman,
0: LBW Gifford,
1: 9. Wells,
0: Cotillis,
1: Bowling Small, 10. Old Gifford,
0: 46.
1: Ermwood,
0: 46 not out.
1: Greenwich, Court Botham,
0: Old Garner,
1: 9.
0: Trinket, Old Lions,
1: 46.
0: Fine.
1: Jetsy,
0: Court Marsh,
1: Old Garner.

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2: 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Thanks for tuning in, and don't touch that dial. Come on, man.

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Just the neighborhood. Good, good. Hello from happy listeners here on the near west side of Denton. Thank you so much for this Sunday night show. All the music is wonderful. We are very grateful. This is T. Swift and E. Medina saying thank you. We're sending love for the beautiful vibes and sounds tonight on Kuzu. Thank you so much.

not hustle no rock and roll unless your name's Brewster, cause Brewster's a punk. Three. Parents let go cause it's magic in the air. Criticizing rap shows you're out of order. Stop looking, listen to the phrase in Fred Astaire's, and don't get offended while Mace Dosey does your daughter. A tri-camera roll system is now set. Fly Rob's stored under Daisy Productions. It stands for the inner sound, y'all, in your Quebec, that the action's not a trick, but

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1: I'm a

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As a matter of fact, I don't let nothing hold you back. If the scat man can do it, so can you. Everybody's saying that the scat man stutters, but does and never stutter when he sings. But what you don't know, I'm gonna tell you right now that the stutter and the scat is the same thing. Yo, I'm the scat man. Where's the scat man? I'm the scat man. Why should we be pleasing any politician? Reasons would try to cheat the seasons if they could. The state of the condition insults my intuition, and it only makes me crazy and hard like wood. Everybody stutters one way or the other, so check out my message to you. As a matter of fact, don't let nothing hold you back. If the scat man can do it, brother, so can you. I'm the scat man.

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If the scat man can do it, so can you. I hear you all ask about the meaning of scat. Well, I'm the professor, and all I can tell you is while you're still sleeping, the saints are still weeping, 'cause things you call dead haven't yet had the chance to be born. I'm the scat man.

0: this season, thousands of uninvited guests will fly into Austin, Texas, and make their home under a bridge downtown. I'm Jim Metzner, and this is The Pulse of the Planet, presented by the American Museum of Natural History. About 18 years ago, construction on a bridge in Austin created narrow crevices between slabs of concrete. Well, these niches turned out to be an ideal habitat for migrating Mexican free-tailed bats. Listen carefully, and you can hear them in the background. Well, soon the country's largest urban bat colony was migrating to the bridge each spring, much to the dismay of many local residents. Merlin Tuttle is the director and founder of Bat Conservation International.
1: When these bats first began to move into our bridge, the people of Austin were very frightened. In fact, the bat arrival made national news headlines claiming that hundreds of thousands of rabid bats were invading and attacking the citizens of Austin. We've learned a lot since then. People of Austin now greatly value their bats.
0: Part of the reason for the bats' newfound popularity is their seemingly insatiable appetite for insects, specifically the kinds of pests that prey upon agricultural crops.
1: We know from Doppler radar records and recent research that these bats feed very heavily on crop pests near San Antonio and in surrounding areas. In fact, we know that this species alone from the hill country eats literally billions of corn earworm moths, army worm moths, tobacco budworm moths, many of the most costly pests in America in a single night.
0: Pulse of the Planet is presented by the American Museum of Natural History. Additional funding for this series has been provided by the National Science Foundation. I'm Jim Metzner.

0: Yes, some folks up near the Great Lakes may still be shoveling snow, but for many parts of the country,
1: each nest is twittering, they're all babysittering. It's spring, spring, spring.
0: Ah, at last. And with spring's arrival, many of us are inspired to get out in the yard and do something. And definitely,
2: there's always a lot of chores to be done in the spring in the lawn and the garden.
0: Kansas State University Extension lawn and garden expert Dennis Patton. Now, he does say that many of the things we do in the yard in the spring are actually things we probably should have done in the fall. Things like planting grass seed, most of the fertilization, and spraying for weeds. But yes, there's still a lot to do in the spring. First, we need to redo some of the raking of the leaves we did back in the fall. Winter does have a way of blowing more leaves around and into the yard and piling them up in places.
2: And we want to make sure that those leaves do not pile up and bury the turf grass, because it will shade and kill out the grass.
0: Dennis Patton says even though we may have done some of these next things he's going to talk about last fall,
2: in the spring is when we start thinking about, depending on the part of the country we're in, doing a little bit of fertilization to perk the grass up. It's also a time we look for some weed control activity, too, because we have a lot of spring blooming weeds like dandelions, henbit, chickweed throughout the country. And then we also need to think about preparing our lawn for the weeds of summer that will be coming later.
0: But really, Dennis says it would have been better to take care of the broadleaf weeds back in the fall. Why not use those sprays in the spring? Answer?
2: Because they drift really easily into the breeze, and they can damage non-target plants. So it affects the redbud trees, the tomatoes that got planted in the spring, grapevines. Any of the trees will see a lot of curling and puckering to the foliage because of the drift of the herbicide in the atmosphere.
0: So in the spring, he says it's better to do spot spraying of weeds, very targeted, and
2: use as little as possible. Treat on a calm day, not a windy day, to prevent the blowing in the wind. And then also large water droplets close to the soil surface, so we don't get a lot of that drift and cause damage to our non-target plant.
0: And finally, yes, Dennis says when you go to cut the grass the first time, fight the urge to cut it really low. He says it hurts the grass by scalping it.
2: The other thing is when you mow so short like that early spring, all you do is open that soil up for more sunshine. And weed seeds love nothing more than spring sunshine and warm soil to start to grow.
0: Yes, those weeds also love
3: spring, spring, spring, spring.
0: Oh, yes, in Washington, where it's sort of springy, Gary Crawford reporting for the U.S. Department of Agriculture.

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So if you were born between 76 and 85, get ready to revisit high school.

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0: Many areas of the country have had multiple ice storms this winter, snowstorms, and lots of tornadoes across the south. And in my area, a lot of days with high winds. So we've been hearing a lot of reports like this.
1: We've got power lines down.
0: Many of those lines down because trees and tree limbs fell on them. It has been a tough time for trees. So as we finally get into spring, what should we do about possible tree damage in our yards? One obvious thing.
2: First of all, we just need to stand back and look at the tree.
0: Without, you know, seeming odd about that. That's the easy part, though. Dennis Patton is Kansas State University Extension horticulturist.
2: And what we're looking for initially would be what I would call hangers or broken branches that are just barely hanging on. You know, a wind or something like that could easily knock those out of the tree and damage property or hurt you. So first of all, just assess the tree to make sure you don't have any of these potential falling branches.
0: Also, you may have already had limbs come down over the winter. We did at our house. Patton says you don't want to just leave those places, you know, where the limbs snapped like they are. Those edges need to be recut, and if you don't do that,
2: rotten decay is going to get in there, and that rot will follow down into that stem over time and just increase the decay. You also may get a lot of what we call sucker growth coming out of those areas too that are going to be very weak wooded. So in the next wind, those are going to be more likely to be damaged.
0: Some of this work, of course, you can do yourself if it's near the ground, but Patton says,
2: if it involves you getting more than one or two steps off the ground on a ladder, you need to call a professional to do the job. There are accidents every year where would-be do-gooders are trying to get up there and reach that broken limb, and they end up falling, getting hurt. Of course, you got power lines to deal with, all those type of things. So here again, if it's more than a couple steps off the ground, hire a professional.
0: Yeah, just keep in mind that insurance commercial, you know, where the homeowner's up there with a chainsaw cutting that big limb and right on the car.
2: Hence the reason why it's always better to hire a professional.
0: Yes.
2: They assume some of the liability then if a dumb accident like that would happen.
0: Now, hopefully the people you hire will know the basics of pruning these damaged limbs. For example,
2: always go back to the next lower branch, crotch angle, fork in the tree, junction, whatever term you want to call it. And then we make our clean cut there.
0: Why there?
2: That area there has the best ability in the tree to seal off, help heal that wound, and direct that growth to a positive location energy in the tree itself.
0: Oh, and Dennis Patton says there's no need for paints, sealants, anything like that on those cuts. The tree knows what to do. And Patton says doing a good job on that damaged tree
2: probably is going to help set that tree up for a longer life.
0: And less damage in the future, too. Gary Crawford for the U.S. Department of Agriculture, Washington.

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You're tuned in to Kuzu, and in this hour, we will focus on women as composers, songwriters, instrumental performers, and singers. Enjoy.

0: you are right now. Only much, much better.
1: If this wild bumblebee that I recorded on my front porch here could speak to us, it might be saying...
2: We need habitat, we need to be protected, they need nutrition all through the year. We need lots and lots of different kinds of flowers. Lots of different pollinators need different ones.
1: And it might also tell us that we need it. This according to Dr. Cass Urban-Mead. She's an expert with the Xerces Society for Invertebrate Conservation. And a while back, I had a chance to talk with her in Washington out at the Agriculture Department's People's Garden. She says our food supply depends on plant pollination, which is done by bees and many other insects.
2: At least one in three of our bites of food relies on pollinators to some degree, and that's particularly true once you zoom in on your most nutritious and nutrient-dense foods, the nuts and fruits and vegetables, and then lots of other important crops and wild plants are highly dependent on pollinators.
1: And she says it's not just honeybees that do this work. In fact,
2: we actually have over 4,000 species of wild native bees who are not honeybees living. Many of them are solitary. Some of them are shiny and green or blue or your carpenter bee, your bumblebee, all of these beloved native pollinators.
1: But as you've probably heard, conditions may not be the greatest for some of these bees and other pollinators.
2: There's multiple stressors that are making life more difficult for a lot of our pollinators.
1: She says a changing climate isn't helping any, but the overall problem is basically the loss of natural habitat, as more wild space is being lost to development, and in many cases, the wrong kind of development.
2: Making things monoculture lawns, spraying everything with insecticides maybe prophylactically rather than carefully as a response to a specific problem.
1: However, as much as we've talked about this here and the problems, Cass says no matter what you've heard,
2: there's absolutely progress being made
1: as more people become aware of the problem.
2: It's exciting to see more insects being considered in endangered species and protection laws. It's also just exciting to see how much the public and so many more people are really caring and asking for pollinator habitat to be included in a new park design, in their schools, in their towns,
1: and in their own home lawns and gardens.
2: There's no space that's too small. You can make a difference no matter how small your space is. It's not, you know, a polar bear or a great wolf that needs huge numbers of acres, no matter whether you just have a small patio, a balcony, a patch of grass nearby, you can convert it into habitat and start to make that difference.
1: And next time, we're going to find out exactly what we homeowners or property owners can do to help out my friend here on my front porch. This is Gary Crawford reporting for the U.S. Department of Agriculture.

0: 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Party.
1: Last Stop, Texas. And I'm so glad you all are on the air. You are my mainstay. And I have a thought for you. It should only come from Kuzu, and that is this. Don't wait until you stop feeling bad to be happy. Rock on!

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being upstander means respecting others' differences and helping others respect differences. You can take action by making friends that are in a different class than you or from a different place than you. My name is Zoe, and together we can stand for our community and make it a more fair place to live.

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